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2: Infield and outfield straight up. Plumlee comes set on course at 2-1. Fastball is drilled in the air. Deep left field. There it goes. See ya. First career home run for Jeter Worthley. Comes in a massive moment. It's 2-0, Big Red.
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5: Eight hits, switched on. Deep left side, Weaver, 4, 3 seconds to shoot. Deep left side, 1 on the shot clock. Hargrove's 3, you betcha. A buzzer beating Central Valley, 8-3 by Amaya Hargrove.
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6: And welcome back. Just an hour of Sports Nightly for you here tonight. Our final hour of the week. The next time Kyle and I will be talking to you, it'll be game day. So we're fired up, ready. But great stuff there with Pat Stewart. You can tell he's excited about the group. I don't know if that guy slept in December, January, but he's excited about the group. And look, the whole coaching staff, you can tell the way that they're talking about this roster. They're excited about their guys. And we finally get to see it, how it all comes together on a game day on Saturday.
7: Yeah, he likes how they invested in the line of scrimmage. They knew that was going to be a priority outside of who's going to be quarterback one, and they're really excited about Anthony Calandria. There's a lot of things that you can take away from when you first meet and talk to these guys, but also the expectation has to meet reality once they come on campus. So I think a lot of the expectation has met reality with this team.
6: All right, so it's going to be a hot one on Saturday, and the athletics department has made some adjustments to make sure that folks can be prepared for that. So one of the things that they're doing is they're going to allow for fans to bring in a sealed water bottle. Again, to make sure that you stay hydrated, you can bring in one sealed water bottle.
7: Yeah, and that's certainly important in anticipation for the higher temperatures on Saturday. Nebraska Athletics is going to make an exception to its food and beverage policy. So again, that being the exception, that you can bring in that bottle of water. And as always, Memorial Stadium policy allows personal empty water bottles inside the stadium for fans to be able to refill at water fountains inside. So that is certainly an option. Fans are encouraged to have a plan in place to stay hydrated. There is medical staff on site. That's going to be important. Obviously, if you become overwhelmed by heat, you could reach out to the nearest stadium official or event staff member for assistance. And for more game day information, that's going to be at www.huskers.com/operations.
6: And listen, if you come early and it gets a little hot, do want to remind you, we've been talking about this throughout the week, but remind you that the Cornhusker kickoff is back, and typically those doors to the Hawks Championship Center are going to open 4 hours before kickoff, but for an 11 a.m. game, it'll be 3 hours before. So those doors will be open at 8 a.m. So if it gets hot anytime that you get here in the morning and you need to go cool off, you can get in there. So it's nice to have in the winter when it's a little chilly, but it's great to have during these hot days as well. So you can get in there. And we were just down there in
7: feels
6: practice.
7: Good.
6: It feels good.
7: It's a lot different than the grass.
6: You can escape the heat in there. So that's one thing. And then also, we've talked a lot about this week too, and it's just something we're gonna have to manage here over these next few weeks. But there's construction all throughout the city of Lincoln, and when you're making your way from really across the state, from Omaha, from Gretna, from really wherever you're coming, you're probably going to have to make some different plans to get here. And so the best way to do that, to know your turn for turn best way to get to the stadium, is to download the Waze app, W-A-Z-E, and they're going to be updating that. They're going to have extra people on staff on game day to be able to update that in real time so that you know the best way to get here, because it could be a mess. So they're going to try their best to make sure people have their best routes to get here.
7: That app is really good. I've used it before. You can stay 3-4 steps ahead with that app. So make sure you do it now. Download it now. Don't wait till you get here to download the app. Download the Waze app.
6: All right. So the big thing is you can bring a water bottle, a sealed water bottle. Every fan can bring that. So they're going to change that policy. And then you can also bring your water bottle to fill up. So make sure you stay hydrated. We've been talking about that with the staff this week. You know, a lot of it's going to take place before you even get to game day. I'm going to try to hydrate all throughout these next 48 hours to make sure I can manage. But make sure that you're staying hydrated. Get to the shade, and there's going to be lots of people standing by so that if you need help, they'll be there. But again, make sure you get that water bottle and take advantage of that.
7: Yeah, empty water bottle. You can bring in a water bottle. So all that is good. And if you need assistance, there is plenty of people that you can reach out to make sure that you're okay.
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6: All right. 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One of those, the Block Punt Winner. 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
10: 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It is
12: you've got
10: that
12: a lot
10: time.
12: Of like you've got years of retraining on that read.
13: No, she's memorized
12: just,
13: it.
12: That thing's just been going.
10: Oh, I've actually got it memorized, but I just am making sure you need to get your parts down now because you
12: don't worry.
10: You needed to add the equipment part to it now. Okay,
12: I am one take, Jeremiah. okay.
13: They sit around in a boardroom wearing suits, and they say, Jess has got it down. We got to change
10: it up. Yeah, Jess has it memorized. It's time to switch it up. All right, well, you know what time it is. It is time to make some picks.
13: Oh, really?
10: College football picks. Josh Hilkeman, Camden Cohn, Kyle Crooks, and the big dog, Jeremiah Searles, who did not get the red memo today. What the heck? It's Wear Red Day. It's Wear Your College Colors Day.
12: It's just so damn hot outside. And then I get so cold in this basement because it's AC. So I have the long sleeve shirt on. But it is just, it's too damn hot for September.
10: Well, let's review, shall we? Because we had some week zero picks. I thought I only had one win, but I was pleasantly surprised. I was 2-4. But I still brought up the rear. I was in last place last week, but Kyle and Searles are the weekly winners at 4-2.
13: Really just me, but
10: Josh
12: got so lucky. Stanford decided to Hawaii decided
13: lucky
12: to
13: they almost
12: game.
13: Blew a
10: hey,
13: massive lead.
10: We're gonna review here in a minute, guys. Hold sorry, your horses sorry. Just a minute.
12: It's week one, okay? Leave me alone.
13: I am
10: Josh, Camden, and the interns all go 3-3. So 4-2 are the winners, 3-3, and I'm 2-4. So quickly review, how about crazy things happen in Ireland, but Bill Belichick, we all got that one wrong. We went against North Carolina, and North Carolina knocks off TCU, Searles.
12: I mean, I don't know. I watched that game, and I don't know if TCU is bad or if North Carolina's improved. I learned nothing. I learned nothing from that game because I think both teams are still just pretty bad.
10: Josh, Hawaii, Stanford was wild again. That's your team.
14: Yeah, Hawaii. It's funny because I had no clue what was going on in that game until, who was it?
13: I texted it.
14: Yeah, Kyle, you texted the group saying like, oh, it looks like it's going to be Hawaii coming back. Stanford's going to blow it. And so I turned it on then, and of course, then it all went against
13: classic Hawaii. ACC network game they had going on there, Hawaii and Stanford.
10: And we're off to a same start, but Memphis knocks off the Fighting Dan Mullins.
13: Unbelievable.
10: You had that. You and I got that right. That's one of my two right picks.
12: Their offensive line is atrocious.
13: Searles,
12: bad.
13: They need a pulse. I mean, it looked a lot like what we saw in that Minnesota game last year. I mean, Jackson Arnold, took a beating.
12: I promise you, that film session Sunday morning was not fun. That's one of those where like the O-line coach is like, I'm going to drag you all out to the 50 and just leave you here. And you guys just figure it out.
10: The bonus question was, will a team score 45 points? I almost got there with USC. They scored 42.
14: Well, that wasn't on the picks.
15: We didn't pick them.
10: It was just the picks.
14: It was just the games that we picked.
10: Man, I was watching that game for no reason.
12: Don't pretend like you didn't know that. Don't pretend like you thought it was all of college
10: football. I really did. I thought USC would have been part. So I'm

0: starters, but Kyle was the loser last year, so Searles gets to start.
1: Unbelievable. Oh, give me Georgia Tech. Colorado, I every time I see a highlight of Colorado, I'm like, is this a high school football team? Like, they have no size. They don't look the part. Georgia Tech is a rough-em-up, offensive line coach-driven position. I think Georgia Tech steamrolls them.
2: It's a terrible matchup for Colorado, but even if it wasn't a bad matchup, I all sorts of bad vibes out of Boulder, and I'm going to stay as far away from them as possible this season.
0: So. I've also got Georgia Tech.
3: Yep, I'm not changing anything. Georgia Tech,
4: Kyle. Georgia Tech has lost some pieces, but not nearly. They'd have to lose their entire team for me to pick Colorado. Yes. So.
0: All right, up next, Baylor at Auburn. Well, it's in Atlanta, yeah. But it's probably going to be a heavily Auburn crowd. But 2:30 on ABC on Saturday, and Auburn opening up at a 7.5-point favorite. Josh.
2: Yeah, Baylor did me wrong a lot last year, I feel like. So I'm going to go with Auburn. They're always loaded with talent. I think that'll be the same thing this year. We'll see if they can get more wins than they have the past couple of years. I think they were 5-7 last year, so I'm going with the Tigers.
0: I'm also going with Auburn. I'm with you. I think I picked Baylor last year, and I don't know. I think Auburn's got some pieces coming back. Baylor has Kyle's quarterback, right? That I just don't have a lot of faith in, so I'm going to go with Auburn in this one.
3: Yep, I'm sticking with the Tigers as well. New head coach. I kind of like Alex. Is it Golish?
4: Alex Golish.
3: Yeah,
4: I'm kind of like USF. Him. Yeah, I mean, you got the debut of Golish, the debut of Lagway. I'm still going to go with Auburn just based on SEC talent, not knowing a whole lot about these teams going in outside of Lagway for Baylor. I'll go with Auburn, home crowd sort of for them in Atlanta. So give me Auburn.
1: I picked USF when they were on the picks last year, and they did me right. So I'm going to keep going with Golish here and give me Auburn over. I do think the Bears are going to be better this year, but I just don't think they quite can match up talent for roster there.
0: All right. How about a matchup of two reigning conference champions, Tulane at Duke? Saturday, 2:30. Duke opened up a 7.5-point favorite. It's me, right?
2: Yeah.
0: I don't know on this one. This one is a tough one for me. I do want to. Tulane won this one last year, but I'm going to go with Duke. I think Duke protects the home field and gets some vengeance at home.
3: I will be different. I'll choose Tulane just to change things up.
1: Already week two, and you're already going with your.
3: Well, we've been the same on the first two games.
1: That's fine. So. Hey, listen, you can't dig yourself a hole. You can't dig yourself a hole early. Josh has done this. I've seen.
3: But then
1: Josh
3: you come back
1: too many times.
3: But then you come back at the end of the season.
1: I guess
3: that's been the trend.
4: Mm. Well, here's the thing. Duke's losing their star quarterback, highest paid quarterback in the country, by the way, at Miami, Darian Mensah. But a full reset for Tulane. John Sumrall goes to Florida. So with that, I'll take with the consistency of the head coach, I'll go with Duke.
1: Yeah, give me the Blue Devils here, too. I don't think Tulane has enough firepower to go tit for tat here.
0: Josh, is Camden swimming upstream?
2: He is. I'm sticking with the favorite here. I'll go with the Duke.
4: I don't hate Camden's pick, though.
0: Yeah, I thought about it, but Camden could maybe steal a point here. All right. How about this one? We got a little bit of a closer spread here. Wyoming at Colorado State, the border war. This one, 5:00 on USA Network. How about that? Camden, you get to pick this one first.
3: Yeah, I don't know where I want to go, so let's go Wyoming.
4: Is Josh Allen still the quarterback at Wyoming?
3: I think so.
4: Okay. Mm-hmm. I'm actually going to go with Colorado State. No reasoning.
0: Camden went Wyoming.
3: Yep.
4: I want Colorado State, the Rams, as they're called. At least last time I checked.
1: I'm going to just go with the home team. I'm going to go Colorado State. I think if it was in Wyoming, I would take Wyoming. That place is awful to play at 7,400 feet or whatever it is. But, yeah, I mean, Fort Collins will be rocking. They'll be having a good time for the first quarter, drinking their IPAs and their fruity drinks. So give me a bowl.
4: Explanation.
1: Fort Collins.
2: Yeah, that's great. We're really breaking it down. I have no reasoning. I'm just going to go with Wyoming.
0: So I think Wyoming's won like 5 in a row. And I think I'm going to roll with them again. So I don't really know. I think there's both teams are being
4: split.
0: Rebuilt.
1: I feel like that. I feel like you made that up.
0: So I'm going to go with Wyoming as well. So Searles and Kyle have both got Colorado State. All right. Clemson at LSU. This one's going to be pretty wild. Man, how far has Clemson fallen, Searles?
1: Oh, my gosh. They're terrible. I mean, this is their own fault. They decided we're going to be high and mighty and we're not going to do the NIL thing. And if you want to play for Dabo Sweeney and Clemson, you're going to come here and you're going to play and we're not going to pay you. And then everyone else went, yeah, sweet. That's great. Well, we're going to pay everyone else.

0: and now you suck. So give me LSU over Clemson.
1: Oh, it's not even your pick.
0: Doesn't matter. LSU. LSU. Give me the boot.
1: Kyle, it's your pick first.
2: Thank you very much. We'll strike that from the record.
0: The winner. I go first.
2: We'll strike that from the record. How many NFL players are going for LSU? That's part of it. But Clemson, they finally named their starting quarterback this week. For me, that won't matter a whole lot. I go back to talent that Lane Kiffin has on this roster. It would be hilarious if they lost this first game at Death Valley
1: against
2: Dabo, who came out and called Lane embarrassing for the stuff that he's doing. So, like, those two are, it's going to be an icy handshake pregame. I'll still go with Lane, although I might be rooting for a pretty comical finish there at Death Valley.
3: Yeah, I'm with you there about how funny it would be if they lost. But all that said, you know what they say about LSU playing at night in Baton Rouge.
1: That's what my dad says.
3: Yeah, that's what they say.
1: That's what my dad says, so I'm with
0: you. Also, LSU. By the way, fact check, Wyoming is on a one-win streak against Colorado State. So go Jets.
2: Was it in the series or overall?
0: No, Colorado State won in 24, and then Wyoming won in 25.
2: But was Wyoming on, did they win the last five games of the season last year, Jess?
1: No, Wyoming, what's the series streak?
2: I'm glad we invented it.
0: They run on Wyoming won a four-game stretch there between 16 to 19, and then it's been pretty back and forth since.
1: Oh.
2: You know what they say? If you win between 16 and 19, it sets you up perfectly for 2026.
0: Yep. There you go.
1: Listen, I got LSU at night, Camden.
4: Yep. I'm choosing LSU as well.
2: But if they're in the afternoon, watch out.
1: No. Mm. Do you not? I guess you weren't here. My dad told me one time.
2: We talked about it like five times last year. That is a statement that is made everywhere. That's not. I got to break news to you. Your dad didn't invent that.
1: No, I know, but that's been part of the picks, and I went against him. So you weren't here. It was with Greg. So, anyways, all right.
2: Some breakdown over there.
1: UCLA at Cal, 9:30. How about that?
2: Perhaps the biggest game of the week.
1: UCLA is a 2.5-point favorite. This is going to be a barn burner. Who's next?
2: This is actually Searles' turn.
1: Searles, you messed us up.
0: I'm going to go with Cal. Mm. I'm going to take Cal to beat UCLA here. I think UCLA last year was so hot and cold and up and down, and I'm not sure that roster got a ton better over the offseason here. So I'm going to go with Cal to upset UCLA.
3: All right. This is probably a dangerous thing to do because I've done this before, but I'm going to hop all the way onto the Bob Chesney bandwagon, and we'll see how long that lasts. But I'm going to go with it for now, so I'm taking UCLA.
1: Mm. Oh, I think I'm going to go with Cal as well, with Searles.
0: Come on.
4: I'm going to go with Josh. I'll choose UCLA.
0: Okay.
2: Some uncertainty in the UCLA athletic department. They just parted ways with their AD. A little uncertainty about the
3: that doesn't matter.
2: Debt. It all factors in, right? When you're a quarterback for UCLA and if you're Ian Maliava and you're thinking about the university debt, it's not easy. It's not easy. Not easy to play.
0: Hey, I promise you that check still clears, Kyle.
2: It's true. I'll actually go with Cal. I can't pronounce their quarterback's name, but I know he's darn good. At Cal,
1: how do they always get good quarterbacks?
0: Always, they always have studs,
1: and then they transfer.
0: Yes. Also true.
1: All right, so you got Cal. Yeah. All right, we got another close one here. A Western Kentucky at Nevada, 9:30 on CBS Sports.
2: How did this make the picks?
1: Because Western Kentucky is a 2.5-point favorite.
3: Tell me which game is better.
1: We got a close spread on this one. That's why.
2: That's why. What's their nickname? Western Kentucky.
4: Hilltoppers.
1: They've got one of the most notable mascots, right?
2: Yeah.
0: Hilltopper.
1: All right, Josh, you are the lucky first picker.
3: It is my turn. My research for this game is based solely off the memory of Western Kentucky teams from about 10 years ago, much like Wyoming. And they put up crazy offensive numbers back in the day, so I'm going to go with them.
1: I'll go with the home team. Give me Nevada. I have no idea why.
4: I like Nevada.
2: Solid reasoning.
0: That's it. I'll go Nevada too. Why not?
1: Who did Kyle pick?
4: He didn't.
3: It's fine.
1: Searles, you have
0: greatness takes time. For a year straight, I've always picked before Kyle, so I got to break old.
2: Not anymore, pal. Tides are turning. 65 new players for Western Kentucky, according to ChatGPT.
1: Okay.
2: I will go with Nevada based on that fact.
3: Nevada.
1: Nevada.
2: Nevada.
1: Nevada.
2: Nevada.
1: Nevada.
3: You're in the Midwest.
0: I'll go with Nevada as well.
2: You people are the worst. All right. You really are the worst.
1: Let's roll through this one because this is Wisconsin at Notre Dame. 6:30 on NBC.
2: Is anybody picking it up? You never know.
1: 20-point favorite is the Golden Domers, Notre Dame. I got Notre Dame.
2: Notre Dame.
1: Clean, sweep.
0: This is going to be the warm-up Notre Dame. Fat lady singing for Luke Fickell. This is just the preamble.
1: Josh,
0: it ain't going to be good.
1: Josh, you going to go with Wisconsin?
3: No, I had to put this on the picks because it's a big game and everybody's going to be watching it. But
4: it is on the Blitz, though. And so,
2: tune in for the Blitz.
1: So are you going to change your pick, Camden?
2: You interviewed somebody from Wisconsin, so.
0: And they said that they have a chance.
1: Okay, so Camden, is this your pick? I'm not.
0: I also have a chance to go play in the NFL again. So
2: I might ask Sydney Sweeney on a date. There might be a chance there, too.
4: I mean, I don't know.
1: All right, how about a top 25 matchup?
2: Ooh.
3: How about it?
1: Louisville at Ole Miss. That's Ole Miss, a 7-point favorite opening up, 6:30 on ABC. Is this on Saturday? Did I get out of order?
3: Sunday.
0: This one's on Sunday.
1: Yeah, that's what I thought. Sunday.
2: Sunday is the best
1: Sunday
2: game.
1: Two Sunday matchups. Okay.
3: Yep.
1: So, and it's me now, right?
2: Yeah.
0: No.
2: It's
4: me, Camden. I think.
3: You technically went first on the Notre Dame.
0: I screwed everything up.
1: Yeah, you did.
3: I went first on Western Kentucky.
2: Okay. So.
1: This is technically the first week, and we are...
0: Working the kinks out.
1: This is a season opening performance.
3: We don't need
1: sure.
3: organization.
1: All right, Camden. So you got Louisville at Ole Miss.
4: Yeah,
1: I'm 24. Going... Number 24 Louisville at number 9 Ole Miss.
4: With Louisville, I think Louisville wins.
1: Okay.
2: Okay. Am I up?
4: Yep.
2: Wow. Ole Miss. Trinidad Chambliss is back. That's the biggest
1: SEC
2: reasoning
1: is
2: for me.
1: Back too.
2: You know what? Mm-hmm. I'm a Big Ten 3 yards cloud of dust guy now. Don't get that twisted. That's what I'm
0: about.
2: I'll
0: hold you to that. Unfortunately, I'm going to take Ole Miss as well. I think just too much back. I like Louisville, but they always seem to fold in the big games. They just never seem to come through when the lights are on and everybody's looking. And I think Ole Miss has just a little bit too much talent on the defensive side of the football.
3: Yeah, I'm on Ole Miss as well. I think it's actually going to be a fun season for them. They'll be able to make a deep push. So I'm going with Ole Miss.
1: Camden, you're swimming upstream on that one, buddy.
2: Okay. Two of them.
4: Yeah. All right.
3: Big week. We'll see what happens.
1: All right. SMU at Florida State. This one also could be a fun one.
2: Ugh.
1: Also on Sunday.
2: Is that on the CW?
3: Or is that one on Monday?
0: That's on Monday.
2: That's a Labor Day game on ESPN. Listen,
1: I am not performing very well either in my season.
3: Right. It doesn't matter when it is.
1: I had that one on Sunday at 6:30. So, but it's on Monday at 6:30. And SMU opened up as 3.5-point favorite and ranked 19th.
2: And that's at Florida State, correct?
1: Yes. Mm-hmm. Kyle?
2: Florida State's not very good. I mean, New Mexico State, they were able to move the ball on them. That was a second-half game. That was a game in the fourth quarter. I love SMU in this game.
0: Is it me?
1: Yeah.
3: Yep.
0: Okay. I'm gonna go SMU.
1: Now you're gonna hesitate.
0: I think Florida State is a bunch of frauds. So yeah, give me SMU.
3: Yeah, I don't know why I'm doing this, but I'm gonna pick the Seminoles here. The fact that they have a game under their belt might help them. It's at Florida State, so I'll go for it.
1: I think I'm with you. I want to go against Kyle
2: Free
1: and
2: Free Shoes University. Steve Spurrier used to say.
4: I'll choose SMU. Well, Searles and Kyle were good last week, so we'll see if they're good again this week.
1: Yeah. All right.
0: I'm pretty sure we're pretty much in lockstep, which I don't love, but that's okay. That's
3: all right.
0: Okay.
3: All right. You guys both are using ChatGPT for this.
2: That's correct.
1: This is all over the place, but we got a bonus question.
3: We do have a bonus question. And this week it's a Husker question because famously Nebraska does play a game this week. Will one Husker player account for 40% or more of the Huskers' rushing yards against Ohio?
2: No.
0: Oof. One?
3: Just one, yeah. Will one account for 40% or more of the rushing yards?
1: 40% or more.
3: Kyle says no.
2: I'll say no.
0: I'm going to say no because I think it's going to be a lot of... Hopefully, you're going to have a lot of back-end guys playing in the second half.
1: Yeah.
0: Like, you're going to have a lot of rotational guys. So I'm going to say no.
1: I'm also going to say no.
3: Can I at least, before Camden,
1: okay.
3: Let me tell you just
1: a
3: little
1: bit. What is your reasoning on this?
0: this is why Josh won last year.
3: There was not
0: answer the question when he knows the answer.
3: I'm also going to say no, but there was not all 13 games last year. There was at least one, or the top rusher accounted for at least 48%,
2: right?
3: But not every game. It wasn't just Emmett. So Quentin Ives in one of the games. So it's like, Houston, you just don't know who's going to go off. It could be a couple players tomorrow.
2: Yeah. Ives went off against Houston Christian.
0: Well, I mean, all it takes is one big run, right?
3: Exactly.
0: If Rule rips off an 40-yarder,
2: right.
0: Like, yeah, that could technically be 40% of it. So maybe, I don't know. I still say no, though.
3: I'm also putting my no in, though.
4: I think I have to go no now because I'm already different on two of them. So well, if everyone else says no, then I think I need to say no
0: to be different.
3: If it helps, the intern said yes on this already. So
4: They're the only one then. I still say no.
1: Well, that was a little all over the place, but we'll figure it out for week two. But that was fun. 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
0: Lincoln and Columbus.
1: All right. That was fun. We got to get to a break. More Sports Nightly coming up right after this.
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Raising a Little Hell with Trooper on Nebraska's Rock Station 94 Rock. Hey, Green Light, Great Night means live music. 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

0: Alice in Chains on Nebraska's Rock Station 94 Rock, and that's the kind of stuff you're going to hear on 90s at noon. 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I've got your NCN AccuWeather forecast, and yes, coming up.
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0: 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Located on Main Street in Bloomfield, Nebraska. Mostly clear sky tonight, low around 73. Sunny for you tomorrow, high near 95. And partly cloudy tomorrow night with a low around 72 degrees.
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0: the Offspring on Nebraska's Rock Station 94 Rock. Ben Keller hanging out here with you on your Thursday evening. 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

right on Nebraska's Rock Station 94 Rock. Hey, coming up this weekend is Festival Flashback Weekend. We'll be playing you concert cuts from Woodstock, Live Aid, Us Fest, and lots more. And speaking of festivals, I saw these guys, Motley Crue, at a festival about 15 years ago, and it was awesome. Here they are. Here's the crew.

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0: 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Fall weather football calls for pizza. Grab your favorite Valentino's pizza before the big game. Mostly clear sky tonight, low around 73. Sunny for you tomorrow, high near 95. And partly cloudy tomorrow night with a low around 72 degrees.
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David Bowie on Nebraska's Rock Station 94 Rock Little Fame Remix for you here on your Thursday evening. The Foo Fighters coming up right now. No waiting. It's Tom Petty.

one constant through all the years, Ray. A 94 rock block. America has rolled by like an army of steamrollers. But this 94 rock block reminds us of all that once was good and it could be again. If you build a 94 rock block, they will come.

0: 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Hey, just a reminder, we're still looking for healthcare heroes. 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

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And if you like 70s music like that, then you're going to love the 70s at 7 song of the day. 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Here's the Cars. I know too.

0: It's REM on Nebraska's Rock Station 94 Rock. We've got Nebraska volleyball action on the air for you tomorrow afternoon. Huskers taking on DePaul. Pregame coverage begins at 4 o'clock. Then later on tomorrow, we've got high school football action. 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Pregame set for 6:45. 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
8: 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I'm Deep Snyder, and this is your daily House of Hair cut.
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8: Today I'm sending birthday greetings out to a vocalist by the name of Steven Podwalski. Podhuski? Yep, Steve thought it was best to change it to Steve Sex Summers. That's right, he put sex in his stage name and formed the band Pretty Boy Floyd. Well, what do you know? You may not know much about this band, if anything at all, for that matter, but their 1989 debut release, Leather Boys with Electric Toys, was ranked number 45 on the list of the 50 greatest hair metal albums of all time by Rolling Stone magazine. My band Twisted Sisters Stay Hungry was number 16, so take that, sex! Wait a second, only 16? You bastards! I am Mr. Hair Metal! Sheesh! Steve was born and raised in the San Fernando Valley, just over the hill from Hollywood, and heavily influenced by Poison, Motley Crue, and other hair bands who played on the Sunset Strip in the early 80s. Hey, you think? PBF was dormant for a while, but Steve has reformed the band, and this year they've done over 50 shows in 5 different countries. When he's out on the road, he works as a personal trainer and runs a strip club in Hollywood. Yeah, that checks out. So here's one of their 2 singles that were released in 1990. This is I Wanna Be With You, going deep on today's Daily House of Hair Cut.

0: with Pretty Boy Floyd on your Daily House of Haircut. Happy BJ Steve Sex Summers. Hey, for all your old school metal needs, go to housefaironline.com or the Facebook page right now. I'm D. Snyder saying, if it ain't metal, it's crap! See you tomorrow.
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5: 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Mostly clear sky for the rest of the night, low around 73. Tomorrow, sunny, high near 95. And tomorrow night, partly cloudy with a low around 72 degrees.
6: 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We have terminated the commercials here on 94 Rock. Come with me if you want to rock. It's a

Shine Down on Nebraska's Rock Station 94 Rock White Riot. Right before that, here on your Thursday evening, I've got Nirvana coming up, but right now, we love it loud. It's Kiss.

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1: 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And today we're talking about tonsillectomies.
2: Right, absolutely. 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And after trying a lot of various treatments, sometimes you just need to take out the tonsils to give them relief.
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doing some flirting with Molly Hatchet on Nebraska's Rock Station 94 Rock Van Halen Unchained. Right before that, here in the final hour of your Thursday evening, Ben Geller hanging out here with you. I've got Bon Jovi, Ozzy, Billy Idol, Poison, and lots more coming up for you. Right now, let's go ahead and keep it going. 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

0: Off their 1992 self-titled debut album, that's Blind Melon, No Rain on 94 Rock. And that reminds me to remind you to check out 90s at Noon, brought to you by District Events Center, located in the River Point District here in Norfolk. I've got your NCN AccuWeather forecast and Ozzy coming up.
1: We got some nasty weather heading our way. 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
0: 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Mostly clear sky for the rest of the night, low around 73. Tomorrow, sunny, high near 95. And tomorrow night, partly cloudy with a low around 72 degrees.
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Skillet on Nebraska's Rock Station 94 Rock Ozzy. Right before that, Husker Volleyball on the air for you tomorrow afternoon at 4 o'clock with pregame. 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

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Hey, a little bit ago, I reminded you that we've got all sorts of Husker sports on the air for you this weekend, starting tomorrow. And we do. It's Husker volleyball tomorrow afternoon, pregame for DePaul at 4 o'clock. Then on Saturday, it's the football team taking on Ohio. Pregame set for 7 a.m. Saturday morning. Then on Sunday, more volleyball action for you. They take on Missouri, pregame set for 7 p.m. Now, I already told you all that.

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3: 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Sunny for your Friday with a high near 95. Light and variable winds becoming southeast to around 8 miles per hour in the morning. Partly cloudy for tonight. Low getting down to around 72 degrees.
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What do you do? What do you do?

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6: 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Sunny for your Friday with a high near 95. Light and variable winds becoming southeast to around 8 miles per hour in the morning. Partly cloudy for tonight. Low getting down to around 72 degrees.
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5: 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Sunny for your Friday with a high near 95. Light and variable winds becoming southeast to around 8 miles per hour in the morning. Partly cloudy for tonight, low getting down to around 72 degrees.
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Now listen here, Pilgrim. I'm a cowboy. On a steel horse I ride. And I'll make it through this 94 rock block, dead or alive.

Austin 316 says, you better not turn the channel during this 94 Rock Block. And that's the bottom line, because Stone Cold said so.

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3: Destructive winds
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4: Down to around 72 degrees.
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1: 72 degrees at 614, sunny and 95 today. Good morning. Welcome to the fifth step in our five-step work week program. Some people call it a Friday. Mookie in the morning, Holly Weird Minute, Free Beer Friday coming up, and we'll talk with Don Barnes of 38 Special. 94 Rock.

0: Hi, it's Mookie from 94 Rock with a public service announcement. This coming weekend is a three-day weekend. If for some reason you were unaware of the impending holiday weekend, what's the matter with you? What, are you one of those people that loves their job so much they're going,
1: oh, I didn't know it was a long weekend. I'm just having so much fun.
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6: Good morning. State auditors are accusing a Pierce County worker of illegally using county equipment for personal use. Investigators say photo evidence shows the Pierce County worker using a county wheel loader to move a boat and parking his personal convertible inside a county shop off the clock to make it prom ready. In the report, the Pierce County worker also faces allegations of sleeping on the job and misleading auditors. County officials are now installing security cameras and have started disciplinary proceedings that could lead to his termination. Nebraska leaders are pushing to tighten petition rules after county election officials recently flagged fraudulent signatures in multiple counties. Governor Jim Pillen and Secretary of State Bob Evenin are planning new legislation that would ban per-signature requirement for circulators and require full background checks and training. Election commissioners in Lancaster and Hall counties have already turned suspected petition fraud over to law enforcement, and investigations say those inquiries remain active and ongoing. University of Nebraska President Jeffrey Gold sought Thursday night to make the case for NU's request for more money in the state's budget as the Nebraska legislature braces to address the state's financial woes in the upcoming legislative session. While defending the university's budget in his State of the University speech, he pointed to the university's involvement in responding to a Hantavirus outbreak earlier this year, including the quarantine of 18 Americans at the National Quarantine Unit in Omaha, and he noted that the Nebraska extension was central to the state's response to the wildfires this spring and summer. He added that the university has, quote, long been a careful steward for the resources entrusted to it. Nebraska is facing a nearly $850 million deficit by mid-2029 that state lawmakers are working to clear up. You can find more of today's news online at newschannelnebraska.com. From the NCN Newsroom, I'm Brandon Shanahan.
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0: 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Big fry and A on your face. Friday, sunny and 95, clear and 72. Tonight, a scorcher of a Saturday, partly sunny and 94. Tomorrow, cooling down a bit with some scattered thunderstorms and a high of 91 on Sunday. Currently 71, Hollyweird Minute Tea Time with the T-Man coming up. And next hour, we talk with Don Barnes of 38 Special, the crew and the doctor now, 94 Rocker.

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1: Ariana Grande has completed her world tour. She's not sure what's next. Right now, she has nothing on her plate, literally and figuratively. National Treasure Part 3 is in the works. The elusive prize Nicolas Cage desperately searches for in this one is a hit movie. Prince Harry and Meghan Markle are sending their kids to a $35,000 a year prep school. Not sure why these kids need such an expensive education when they're never going to have jobs.
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2: 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I would just noodle around and try and find a riff or a chord sequence or something. And at that time of the year, we had huge snowstorms, and I was snowbound in my apartment. Crazy, it brought New York to a standstill. It was around that same time that I started writing Cold as Ice.

0: time for some morning tea with Mookie and the T-Man.
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2: Coming up on another theme weekend, T-Man, our festival flashback weekend kicks off tonight. All 3 days of the holiday weekend will relive the classic fests like Woodstock, Live Aid, Us Fest, Farm Aid, etc. So we're asking on Facebook, you can only purchase a ticket to one concert. I guess you'll have to head on up to heaven, or maybe the other way for some of these people, to see Prince, George Michael, Michael Jackson, Freddie Mercury, Jim Morrison, Tupac. Wait, isn't he alive? Oh, anyway. Kurt Cobain, Ozzy, or Hendrix. Which one would you like to see on the other side?
3: Man, I think I'll go with Prince. Just because he's iconic. I wish I would have saw him, and I think you're going to pick Queen, so I didn't want to take yours. So there you go.
2: And plus, I got to see Prince, actually, about a dozen years ago. It was the last tour where he said, hey, if you want to see the hits, you want to come out and see Let's Go Crazy and Purple Rain and Little Red Corvette. It's the last time I'm playing them, so you better come out. You're never going to hear him again. And he lived up to his word. He played them, and it was spectacular. Nice. It's tough because I would love to have seen Hendrix in person, because anyone who ever has, including iconic guitarists like Clapton and George Harrison, they were blown away. And if he was able to do that to them, you know he had to be amazeballs. But yeah, getting to see Queen in person, feeling the power of Freddie Mercury live would have been unbelievable. I mean, here's the thing with Live Aid was, if you watch that, you think, oh, this must have been a Queen concert. No, it was like, you know, 24 different acts performing that day, but he had that whole crowd, the palm of his hand, like 100,000 people at Wembley, so it felt like a Queen show. That's just how awesome they were. Let us know on Facebook. You can only purchase a ticket to one concert from beyond the grave. Who is it?
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2: Good morning. Tyson is offering clarification over the cancellation of a vendor contract at their facility in Madison. City officials in Madison say they sought more information after the meat processing plant filed notification for plans to end their contract with the sanitation company Fortrex later this month. Officials confirm they've been told that Tyson Fresh Meats is still operating as usual, a new sanitation contractor is being hired, and that new company is making efforts to retain as many people in Madison as possible. Good morning. Good morning. Good morning. Good morning. Good morning. Tyson is offering clarification over the Wayne State football team pulled out another last-second victory last night to improve 2-0 on the season. Senior running back Dawson Forgey capped off the victory with a 14-yard touchdown run with 41 seconds remaining. Brady McGill completed 7 of 10 passes for 92 yards in the fourth quarter to give the Wildcats a chance. They now improve 2-0 on the year and will be back in Wayne for their home opener next Saturday. High school football is back throughout Northeast Nebraska later tonight. Right here on 94 Rock, we'll take you to Columbus for their matchup with Norfolk later tonight. Some other matchups throughout Northeast Nebraska include Norfolk Catholic taking on Bishop Newman on the road, Stanton traveling to Lutheran High Northeast, and Columbus Lakeview making the trip to Raymond Central. The college football season is in full swing this week, and the Huskers get their season started tomorrow morning against Ohio at Memorial Stadium. Head coach Matt Rhule was on the Huskers radio network earlier this week and spoke about the transition going from fall practice to game week.
3: They've been great. They've worked harder the whole time we've been here with them this year, but I think they're excited. You know, we're getting ready to have a chance to go back into Memorial Stadium and play in front of our fans and friends and family, and that's what they want.
2: Kickoff is at 11 a.m. tomorrow in Memorial Stadium. Also marks a very busy weekend for the top-ranked Nebraska volleyball team, as they're in action tonight as they take on DePaul in Wintrust Arena in Chicago. Then on Sunday, the Huskers make the quick trip to Wrigley Field to take on Missouri in the Big Ten SEC Challenge. 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
1: Eddie Van Halen on Meeting Michael Jackson.
2: Michael was actually across the way doing like a kid's record or something. 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So when after I got done playing, though, he walked in and he went, "Wow, I really like that high, fast stuff you do."
3: And then you said, "I really like that high, fast stuff you do, too."
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Rocking the Big Red, 94 Rock, and Mookie in the morning. Labor Day coming up on Monday. Oh, yes. Labor Day, a day off from work so you can spend all day slaving over a hot barbecue grill to feed a bunch of freeloaders who are enjoying their day off from work.

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2: ladies and gentlemen, the Outfield.

Oh, hello there. This is Stewie Griffin. You're listening to Mookie in the Morning on 94 Rock. By the way, what kind of a name is Mookie? Sounds like Dookie. You're just one letter away from being Pooh, you know.

0: 38 special, rocking the big red, 94 Rock and Mookie in the morning. New album out, Milestone, and they'll be in Kansas City November 7th. One of them wild-eyed Southern boys joins us right now. Don Barnes of 38 special. Hello.
1: Hey, this is Mookie.
0: Yes, sir.
1: Don Barnes, 38 special.
0: Good morning, sir. And I want to say congratulations. Your band is celebrating its 50th anniversary this year. 50 years. How many bands wish they had a career for 50 days?
2: And it just has to, was it a big happy blur, or can you look back and do you have a lot of great stories to tell?
1: Oh, man. The funny thing about it, we actually still like each other. Because, you know, being in a band, you're kind of married to five other guys, you know. So we found tolerance and, the whole thing is, having mutual respect, everybody has a good time. Of course, it's the greatest job in the world. You bring that kind of joy to people, So we laugh and joke and say that beats hanging sheetrock,
0: Gotta appreciate it.
1: Well, we all started out, we were doing day jobs years ago, and we came from Jacksonville, Florida, and it was a Navy town, so. When we were kids, we played sailors clubs. Everybody, all the guys from Skinner, Ronnie Van Zandt, Dwayne Allman Brothers, every one of those guys came and played sailors clubs when we were teenagers. Because you could, 15 years old, you make $100 a week. You're doing great, But we learned all the foundation, the fundamentals of those songs, the hits of the day, and then you get cocky and you, after a few years, you think, well, I can write my own songs. And that's when you go starve for 10 years, That's something I highly recommend. There's no guarantees in this thing, So fell on our face quite a few times, made all our mistakes in public. And, three albums went straight over the cliff. Nobody cared. And, it took a long time to, pick yourself up and try to make something that worked. So we're here.
2: But when you got that first hit, which I'm guessing was like Rockin' Into the Night or Fantasy Girl.
1: That was the one.
2: Yeah, you know what? All of it was worth it. All the waiting and the starving and the hard work and the playing sailors clubs, hearing that on the radio and seeing the records fly out of the store, you're like, yeah.
1: Yeah, it was, Rockin' to the Night was kind of a regional hit. It didn't really get nationwide, but, since then it's been played a lot on the radio, but, I think it made it down like top 40 or something just briefly, but it at least opened the door a little bit at radio, because it's tough to get on program lists. You guys know that. People trying to get, vying for a position there to get your song played, so.
2: And there's only so many slots, yeah.
1: Yeah, there's only 24 hours in the day, so, people trying to get in there. That's why I say it's a very competitive thing. I don't mean to discourage the kids out there or anything, but, if you got anything, a little more stability to fall back on, I would say do that.
2: Well, and it's a different game, just, sell a few records and get your song on the radio and you're rolling there. I mean, you have the whole digital aspect and social media.
1: Yeah.
2: So
1: it's changed so much now that really, literally, you're better off just giving your music away. More ears for your music, chances are they'll become a fan, they'll come to the shows, buy a t-shirt, beer, it makes for a well-rounded presentation. You're able to, if you can amass several songs that have a lot of airplay over the years, then you put a live show to them. We were always known for our live shows anyway, before we had any hits. We were always going out there and trying to take them out like a football team. You go out there to be victorious, So that was our first, what's the forte, I guess, was being a live band, and the songs as far as radio airplay came secondary. But, we were able to incorporate all that. If you can put a catalog together, that's where longevity comes in. It's when you can go out. Like I said, it's a great job. We see the instant gratification. You go out there and you see high fives and people singing along and, sometimes tears in their eyes, with some song reminds them of someone or whatever. But we see that right up front. We see all that from initially walking out, so it makes it all worth it.
0: And I have to say, I've seen you recently, and I love that you still bring 100% of the energy. You're not bitter and cynical and burned out like a lot of classic rock bands.
1: Yeah, we were fans going to other shows back then too, so we didn't really like that either. We'd be bands that came in, barely can recognize their hits because they're tired of playing in some way or whatever, but we want to make it just as much passion and conviction as when it was recorded. So it makes us want to put it out there, that kind of explosive presentation, And it really, the show is a real celebration of that brotherhood and camaraderie. We've been together for a long time, so people can tell we have a good, we joke around with them too, It's fun. we strip the set down. It's more muscular. It's all every hit. It's everything. It's a ride. We take the crowd for a ride from the beginning to in an hour and a half. And we even put a medley together of secondary songs from movies. You mentioned Teacher, Teacher, and all those things. We want to make sure people hear their favorite song, whether it was Back to Paradise from Revenge of the Nerds.
0: Yeah, part two, Nerds in Paradise.
2: Yeah, I'm a personal fan of the Strength in Numbers album there. That was a mainstay on my tape player all of senior year of high school with Like No Other Night and Somebody Like You and One in a Million. Love that album. And also, we just want to mention, I know he's no longer with the band, but 38 Special is always very near and dear to this area because of the former band member Max Carl, who was from Humphrey, which is just about a half hour south of here. So.
1: Oh, really? Yeah, hey, Max is a great guy. He's with Grand Funk Railroad now. You know,
2: yes,
1: he's a great singer. I was away from the group when he was singing.
2: Right.
1: So, you know, when I did meet him, we did a couple of shows there. I think they had that corn stalk or something out there in Nebraska. And I told him I appreciated him, keeping the name going and the company and all that. But just a really great guy, great singer, big talent. And every time we get together, he'll hop on our bus and we'll hang out.
0: Well, we'll be hanging out with you November 7th in Kansas City. The new album is out first in over 20 years. Milestone from 38 Special. Don Barnes, thanks for the time.
1: All right, we will.
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0: security cameras and have started disciplinary proceedings that could lead to his termination. Nebraska leaders are pushing to tighten petition rules after county election officials recently flagged fraudulent signatures in multiple counties. Governor Jim Pillen and Secretary of State Bob Evenin are planning new legislation that would ban per signature requirement for circulators and require full background checks and training. Election commissioners in Lancaster and Hall counties have already turned suspected petition fraud over to law enforcement, and investigations say those inquiries remain active and ongoing. University of Nebraska President Jeffrey Gold sought Thursday night to make the case for NU's request for more money in the state's budget as the Nebraska legislature braces to address the state's financial woes in the upcoming legislative session. While defending the university's budget in his State of the University speech, he pointed to the university's involvement in responding to a Hantavirus outbreak earlier this year, including the quarantine of 18 Americans at the National Quarantine Unit in Omaha, and he noted that the Nebraska extension was central to the state's response to the wildfires this spring and summer. He added that the university has, quote, long been a careful steward for the resources entrusted to it. Nebraska is facing a nearly $850 million deficit by mid-2029 that state lawmakers are working to clear up. You can find more of today's news online at newschannelnebraska.com. From the NCN Newsroom, I'm Brandon Shanahan.
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3: 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If you don't mind the heat, sunny 95 today, clear 72 tonight, partly sunny 94 tomorrow, scattered storms and 91 for Sunday. Currently 72.
4: This is the story of time long ago. 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Only one man dared to challenge their power, Muki. But wherever there was evil, wherever an innocent would suffer, there would be Muki in the morning on 94 Rock.

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1: Welcome to Hollywood. Ariana Grande has completed her world tour. She's not sure what's next. Right now, she has nothing on her plate, literally and figuratively. National Treasure Part 3 is in the works. The elusive prize Nicolas Cage desperately searches for in this one is a hit movie. Prince Harry and Meghan Markle are sending their kids to a $35,000 a year prep school. Not sure why these kids need such an expensive education when they're never going to have jobs.
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2: It's an honor and a pleasure to introduce my friends and mentors, Don, Glenn, Timothy, Joe, Randy, Bernie, the Eagles.

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1: Stuart Copeland of the Police on Don't Stand So Close to Me.
2: Sting is very fond of his being a school teacher. In fact, he was a physical education teacher part-time. But anyway, he was a school teacher, and this is about that. And also, we ourselves experienced this temptation many times. We did, even in those wild days, have a certain element of responsibility, I suppose, and that's what that song is all about.

0: Hi, it's Mookie from 94 Rock with a public service announcement. This coming weekend is a three-day weekend. If for some reason you were unaware of the impending holiday weekend, what's the matter with you? What, are you one of those people that loves their job so much they're going,
1: oh, I didn't know it was a long weekend. 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
0: 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Thank you, and have a wonderful weekend.
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4: Good morning. The Wayne State football team pulled out another last-second victory last night to improve 2-0 on the season. Senior running back Dawson Forgey capped off the victory with a 14-yard touchdown run with 41 seconds remaining. Brady McGill completed 7 of 10 passes, 492 yards in the fourth quarter to give the Wildcats a chance. They now improved to 2-0 on the year and will be back in Wayne for their home opener next Saturday. High school football is back throughout Northeast Nebraska later tonight. Right here on 94 Rock, we'll take you to Columbus for their matchup with Norfolk later tonight. Some other matchups throughout Northeast Nebraska include Norfolk Catholic taking on Bishop Newman on the road, Stanton traveling to Lutheran High Northeast, and Columbus Lakeview making the trip to Raymond Central. The college football season is in full swing this week, and the Huskers get their season started tomorrow morning against Ohio at Memorial Stadium. Head coach Matt Rhule was on the Huskers radio network earlier this week and spoke about the transition going from fall practice to game week.
5: They've been great. 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
2: It defines a lot of people's vision of what this band is all about. There's people out there who would take Same Old Song and Dance and they'd say, that's what Aerosmith is. We play that song a lot, and you know, you can really see the reaction of the hardcore fans that are into that era, because you get this feeling of appreciation in the audience. They're really glad that you're paying attention to not only that song, but to their hope that you play it.

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Okay, we're only going to go over this one more time. Labor Day, mattress sale. Veterans Day, car sale. Or wait, is it the other way around? I don't

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2: Well, T-Man, I was jamming out to 94 Rock yesterday, hearing Stop Dragging My Heart Around, the iconic duet between Tom Petty and Stevie Nicks, the song that nearly made her join the band. Did you know Stevie Nicks wanted to be one of the Heartbreakers at one point?
3: Really?
2: Yeah, she asked Tom Petty, she's like, if you say so, I'll leave Fleetwood Mac and join the Heartbreakers. I want to be part of the band. And he's like, no. So we got our own thing going on. We don't need someone else's trip. You know, he didn't want her coming in like, I want to sing lead on this song, or I think we should do this. He's like, no. We got a good thing going here. We're not going to bring someone else in. And the shame is we only got to hear like two duets between them. There was Stop Dragging My Heart Around. And on a live album about 4 or 5 years later, they did a cover of The Searchers' Needles and Pins, which was really awesome. But other than that, really didn't get to hear any other duets. So we're asking on Facebook, what's the best rock duet that never happened? Like Ozzy and Ann Wilson from Heart, or Freddie Mercury and Pat Benatar, Springsteen and Chrissy Hynde. It doesn't have to be a dude and a lady. It could be two dudes that look like a lady. No, like Axl Rose and Alice Cooper, or Robert Plant and Roger Daltrey from The Who. And who do you got? The best rock duet that never happened.
3: Well, I wrote a couple of these down. I think that the main one that I thought would be the best would be Prince and Eddie Van Halen. Not just for the vocals, but could you imagine those two trading riffs back and forth? Holy cow.
2: Like the whole song could just be two guitar solos battling it out.
3: Yeah. Unbelievable.
2: That would be spectacular.
3: Another one that would work well with Stevie Nicks, I thought, was Chris Cornell. I think that would be great. Ooh. His raspy voice and her smoky voice, and just think if they did Gold Dust Woman together.
2: Here's the thing with AI, we can actually see what it would sound like.
3: Yeah.
2: I mean, I know that's kind of blasphemous, but it is possible. They do it. And did you have another one there, or was that it?
3: I got a bunch, but okay. I'll let you go.
2: Well, you know, I always remember that when Steve Perry joined Journey, you know, they already had a lead singer, Greg Raleigh. If you listen to some of those early songs like Feeling That Way, Anytime, and Just the Same Way, they were both singing lead together. And then I think Journey went, you know, we got Steve Perry. Do we really need another lead singer? Bye, Greg Raleigh. So they kicked him out. But he did a duet, of course, Steve Perry did with Kenny Loggins, Don't Fight It. Great track. And I would love to hear Steve Perry and Freddie Mercury. Those two they could just have a riff off, you know, just do the runs. Well, they would do it better than that. It wouldn't be yodeling, but, you know.
3: I think Steve Perry and Ann Wilson would be gigantic together.
2: Yeah.
3: And I had a Freddie Mercury duo. How about him and Tina Turner?
2: Oh, damn. I want to say, I thought they did one, but maybe not. I know Tina Turner and Bryan Adams did one. Tina Turner was supposed to be on the Eurythmics duet, Sisters Are Doing It For Themselves, but she wasn't available, so they went with Aretha Franklin. When you got to settle for Aretha, that's not too shabby.
3: No kidding.
2: Also, Robert Palmer's Addicted to Love was supposed to be a duet with Chaka Khan.
3: Wow.
2: In fact, they actually recorded it, and then Chaka's record company made them scrap it because she already had a couple of hits out of her own, and she was on a duet with Steve Winwood, Higher Love. And they're like, we don't want to saturate the radio with too much Chaka Khan and make people sick of her. So they destroyed the tape. I don't know why they had to do that. It's like, you could have saved it and then released it years later, you know, bonus track. That would have been spectacular. AI, do your thing. Let us know on Facebook what's the best rock duet that never happened.
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11: Good morning. State auditors are accusing a Pierce County worker of illegally using county equipment for personal use. Investigators say photo evidence shows the Pierce County worker using a county wheel loader to move a boat and parking his personal convertible inside a county shop off the clock to make it prom ready. In the report, the Pierce County worker also faces allegations of sleeping on the job and misleading auditors. County officials are now installing security cameras and have started disciplinary proceedings that could lead to his termination. Nebraska leaders are pushing to tighten petition rules after county election officials recently flagged fraudulent signatures in multiple counties. Governor Jim Pillen and Secretary of State Bob Evenin are planning new legislation that would ban per signature requirement for circulators and require full background checks and training. Election commissioners in Lancaster and Hall counties have already turned suspected petition fraud over to law enforcement, and investigations say those inquiries remain active and ongoing. University of Nebraska President Jeffrey Gold sought Thursday night to make the case for NU's request for more money in the state's budget as the Nebraska legislature braces to address the state's financial woes in the upcoming legislative session. While defending the university's budget in his State of the University speech, he pointed to the university's involvement in responding to a hantavirus outbreak earlier this year, including the quarantine of 18 Americans at the National Quarantine Unit in Omaha, and he noted that the Nebraska extension was central to the state's response to the wildfires this spring and summer. He added that the university has, quote, long been a careful steward for the resources entrusted to it. Nebraska is facing a nearly $850 million deficit by mid-2029 that state lawmakers are working to clear up. You can find more of today's news online at newschannelnebraska.com. 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
10: 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If you don't mind the heat, sunny 95 today, clear 72 tonight, partly sunny 94 tomorrow, scattered storms and 91 for Sunday. Currently 72.

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2: Ariana Grande has completed her world tour. She's not sure what's next. Right now, she has nothing on her plate, literally and figuratively. National Treasure Part 3 is in the works. The elusive prize Nicolas Cage desperately searches for in this one is a hit movie. Prince Harry and Meghan Markle are sending their kids to a $35,000 a year prep school. Not sure why these kids need such an expensive education when they're never going to have jobs.
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2: 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It's sort of an unlikely use of that sort of playing. A few people have called me on it, and I'll freely admit it whenever anybody gets it right, but I did sort of get the basis of the lick from a Beatle track off the White Album called I Will. And if you go back and listen to that, you'll hear that guitar lick going throughout that song. So I guess the influence was George Harrison by way of Chet Atkins.

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0: Hi, it's Mookie from 94 Rock with a public service announcement. This coming weekend is a three-day weekend. If for some reason you were unaware of the impending holiday weekend, what's the matter with you? What, are you one of those people that loves their job so much they're going,
1: oh, I didn't know it was a long weekend. I'm just having so much fun.
0: 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Thank you, and have a wonderful weekend.
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6: Good morning. The Wayne State football team pulled out another last-second victory last night to improve 2-0 on the season. Senior running back Dawson Forgy capped off the victory with a 14-yard touchdown run with 41 seconds remaining. Brady McGill completed 7 of 10 passes, 492 yards in the fourth quarter to give the Wildcats a chance. They now improved to 2-0 on the year and will be back in Wayne for their home opener next Saturday. High school football is back throughout Northeast Nebraska later tonight. Right here on 94 Rock, we'll take you to Columbus for their matchup with Norfolk later tonight. Some other matchups throughout Northeast Nebraska include Norfolk Catholic taking on Bishop Newman on the road, Stanton traveling to Lutheran High Northeast, and Columbus Lakeview making the trip to Raymond Central. The college football season is in full swing this week, and the Huskers get their season started tomorrow morning against Ohio at Memorial Stadium. Head coach Matt Rule was on the Huskers radio network earlier this week and spoke about the transition going from fall practice to game week.
7: They've been great. They've worked harder the whole time we've been here with them this year, but I think they're excited. You know, we're getting ready to have a chance to go back into Memorial Stadium and play in front of our fans and friends and family, and that's what they want.
6: Kickoff is at 11 a.m. tomorrow in Memorial Stadium. Also marks a very busy weekend for the top-ranked Nebraska volleyball team, as they're in action tonight as they take on DePaul in Wintrust Arena in Chicago. Then on Sunday, the Huskers make the quick trip to Wrigley Field to take on Missouri in the Big Ten SEC Challenge. 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
1: We got some nasty weather heading our way. 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
4: Destructive winds is just deadly.
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0: 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Keep working on that farmer's tan. Sunny and 95 today, clear and 72 tonight. Partly sunny, 94 tomorrow. Scattered storms and 91 for Sunday. 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
0: 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Big fry and egg on your face Friday, sunny 95, clear and 72 tonight, partly sunny 94 tomorrow, scattered storms 91 for Sunday. 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
0: 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Sunny and 95 today, clear 72 tonight. Partly sunny, 94 tomorrow, scattered storms, 91 for Sunday. 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

It's time to fire up the grill. 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They're open Monday through Saturday on Brown Street in Pierce. 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

0: You two finding their way out of that 94 Rock Block, brought to you by Pierce Lockers, home of the Roggy Dog. Stop in and see what Trent has in the case. 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
4: Good afternoon. Nebraska's medical cannabis laws aren't going anywhere. In a unanimous decision released earlier today, the Nebraska Supreme Court upheld the state's two voter-approved medical cannabis laws. Proponents were seeking to overturn a Lancaster County court decision that affirmed that medical cannabis supporters had enough valid signatures to get on the 2024 ballot. A circulator from Grand Island and a notary public from New York were both convicted of misdemeanors related to that petition-gathering effort. The Nebraska Attorney General's office argued that should have brought into question whether enough valid signatures existed for voters to take to the polls on medical marijuana. State auditors are accusing a Pierce County worker of illegally using county equipment for personal use. Investigators say photo evidence shows the Pierce County worker using a county wheel loader to move a boat and parking his personal convertible inside a county shop off the clock to make it prom ready. In the report, the Pierce County worker also faces allegations of sleeping on the job and misleading auditors. County officials are now installing security cameras and have started disciplinary proceedings that could lead to his termination. University of Nebraska President Jeffrey Gold sought Thursday night to make the case for NU's request for more money in the state's budget as the Nebraska legislature braces to address the state's financial woes in the upcoming legislative session. While defending the university's budget in his State of the University speech, he pointed to the university's involvement in responding to a hantavirus outbreak earlier this year, including the quarantine of 18 Americans at the National Quarantine Unit in Omaha, and he noted that the Nebraska extension was central to the state's response to the wildfires this spring and summer. He added that the university has, quote, long been a careful steward for the resources entrusted to it. Nebraska is facing a nearly $850 million deficit by mid-2029 that state lawmakers are working to clear up. You can find more of today's news online at newschannelnebraska.com. 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

0: Nirvana there, your 90s at noon on 94 Rock, brought to you by the District Event Center in Norfolk's River Point District. A Husker watch party happening tomorrow. 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
0: 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Sunny and hot out there. Highs topping out around 95. Tonight, clear and warm. Lows around 70. Tomorrow brings sunny skies, a high near 93. Slight chance for an afternoon shower or thunderstorm. Sunday, partly sunny. Highs near 90. Labor Day, sunny and warm. Highs near 91. News and weather anytime online at 94rock.fm.
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0: That is your Carhartt Lumber Hairy Chest song, Def Leppard's High and Dry Saturday Night, wrapping up that Runza 94 Rock Block. If you haven't tried their Cobb salad yet, it comes with popcorn, chicken, crispy bacon, hard-boiled eggs, tomato, and cheddar cheese on a bed of greens, served with their homemade ranch. 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
4: 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Overnight lows will dip down to 70 tonight. Tomorrow brings sunny skies, again a high near 93. Maybe a chance for a shower or a thunderstorm in the afternoon tomorrow. Sunday, sunny and highs near 90. Labor Day, another warm one. Breezy with highs near 91. Right now, we're getting up to near 95 degrees. That's our high spot for the afternoon. 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

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America's rolled by like an army of steamrollers. 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
0: 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Grab your favorite Valentino's pizza before the game at Jerry's Sinclair in Norfolk. Sunny and hot out there. Going to stay that way the rest of the afternoon. Tonight, mostly clear and warm. Lows around 70. Tomorrow, another sunny day with highs near 95 and a chance for a shower or a thunderstorm in the afternoon. Let's get you back into the music now. 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

It's another Friday Fest on 94 Rock, playing live cuts for you all day long and actually all weekend long. 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
4: 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Well, tonight it's going to get clear and warm. Lows around 70. Tomorrow, mostly sunny and hot again. Highs near 93. Could see an afternoon shower or a thunderstorm. Sunday, slight storm chance before 10 a.m. Otherwise, another hot one. Highs near 90. News and weather anytime online at 94rock.fm.
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I saw that engineers have developed a method to vaporize plastics. 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
3: 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Soybeans and corn were lower on pre-holiday profit-taking. November beans were down 6.5 at 13.09 and 3 quarters. January was 6.5 lower at 13.25. December corn was down 4 at 5.36 and 3 quarters. March was 3 and 3 quarters lower at 5.52 and a quarter. Live and feeder cattle were mixed at a Labor Day weekend. October live was down 135 at 212.95. December was down 140 at 214.72. October feeders Friday were down 95 at 320.15. And on follow-through selling and questions about demand, October hogs were down $1.15 at $82.30. The December contract was $1.45 lower at $72.47. John Perkins, Brownfield.
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6: 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He voted to lower his own taxes and made a killing dumping shares before a looming government shutdown. Meanwhile, he's opposed every serious attempt to ban congressional stock trading. Nebraskans can't afford lawmakers enriching themselves while our costs go through the roof. Tell Senator Ricketts to support the Ban Congressional Stock Trading Act now. 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

I just saw a stat that said daily pot smoking on U.S. college campuses at a 35-year high this year. So are the students, probably. 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

0: Your Carhartt Lumber Harry Chess song, Fly High Michelle by Enough's Enough. 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
0: 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Tonight, mostly clear and warm, lows around 70. Tomorrow, another hot one. Sunny skies, more heat, highs near 93, and a slight chance for a shower or thunderstorm tomorrow afternoon or evening. News and weather anytime online at 94rock.fm.
7: Ladies and gentlemen, the 94 Rock Block you're about to hear is true. The names have not been changed to protect the not-so-innocent. Just the facts, ma'am. 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

Nebraska health officials have detected two new tick-borne viruses in the state. One's called Heartland, one's called Bourbon. Are these tick-borne viruses or are they country bars? I don't know. Here's Billy Idol on 94 Rock.

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3: Good afternoon. Nebraska's medical cannabis laws aren't going anywhere. In a unanimous decision released earlier today, the Nebraska Supreme Court upheld the state's two voter-approved medical cannabis laws. Proponents were seeking to overturn a Lancaster County court decision that affirmed that medical cannabis supporters had enough valid signatures to get on the 2024 ballot. A circulator from Grand Island and a notary public from New York were both convicted of misdemeanors related to that petition gathering effort. The Nebraska Attorney General's office argued that should have brought into question whether enough valid signatures existed for voters to take to the polls on medical marijuana. State auditors are accusing a Pierce County worker of illegally using county equipment for personal use. Investigators say photo evidence shows the Pierce County worker using a county wheel loader to move a boat and parking his personal convertible inside a county shop off the clock to make it prom ready. In the report, the Pierce County worker also faces allegations of sleeping on the job and misleading auditors. County officials are now installing security cameras and have started disciplinary proceedings that could lead to his termination. University of Nebraska President Jeffrey Gold sought Thursday night to make the case for NU's request for more money in the state's budget as the Nebraska legislature braces to address the state's financial woes in the upcoming legislative session. While defending the university's budget in his State of the University speech, he pointed to the university's involvement in responding to a hantavirus outbreak earlier this year, including the quarantine of 18 Americans at the National Quarantine Unit in Omaha, and he noted that the Nebraska extension was central to the state's response to the wildfires this spring and summer. He added that the university has, quote, long been a careful steward for the resources entrusted to it. Nebraska is facing a nearly $850 million deficit by mid-2029 that state lawmakers are working to clear up. You can find more of today's news online at newschannelnebraska.com. From the NCN Newsroom, I'm Brandon Shanahan.
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0: Metallica there, your 94 Rock Overdrive at 5, brought to you by Divots of Norfolk. If you didn't last night, do it sometime this weekend in the Divots Tap Room. They just tapped a delicious new golden ale called Norfolk Strong Ale. It's been aging since this winter. It is nice and smooth. 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
3: 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Tonight, mostly clear and warm. Lows are only dipping down to around 70 tomorrow. Sunny skies, high near 93, slight chance for a shower or a thunderstorm tomorrow afternoon or evening. Sunday, partly sunny, slight shower chance early in the morning. Otherwise, highs will reach 90. Labor Day, mostly sunny, warm and breezy, highs near 91. News and weather, anytime online at 94rock.fm.
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0: It's The Offspring, your 94 Rock Overdrive at 5, brought to you by Divots of Norfolk. 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
0: 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Tonight, mostly clear and warm. Lows around 70. Tomorrow looks sunny and hot again. Highs near 93. Saturday night or afternoon, I guess, brings a slight chance for a shower or a thunderstorm. Sunday starts with a slight shower chance. Otherwise, gonna reach 90 degrees. Labor Day looks mostly sunny, warm, and breezy. Highs near 91. News and weather anytime online at 94rock.fm. 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
4: And good evening from Pawnee Park Memorial Stadium in Columbus, where tonight, week two of the Nebraska high school football season in Class A kicks off as the Norfolk Panthers are looking to bounce back, taking on their Highway 81 rivals, the Columbus Discoverers. 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If you like offense, you might want to stick around for this one. Norfolk coming off a 51-48 triple overtime thriller against Lincoln North Star last week. A game the Panthers certainly would have liked to win, but one that showed that they do have plenty of firepower. Quarterback Braden Couser threw for 190 yards, three touchdowns in the opener. Norfolk put 48 points on the board. The problem was the Panthers gave up 51. Columbus had a much different opening night. The Discoverers traveled to Fremont, came home with a convincing 35-7 victory, jumping out to a 14-0 halftime lead and extending it to 28-0 after three quarters. Columbus especially impressive on the ground, rolling up 288 rushing yards and 414 total. So you have an interesting contrast tonight. Norfolk brings the big play passing attack. Columbus brings the ground game that shows it can control the contest. Coming up, we'll have your Norfolk Motor Company keys to the game, your starting lineups, and then it's the Maroon Cup, the Highway 81 rivalry, Norfolk and Columbus on 94 Rock.
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4: 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Thanks for being with us today.
6: Thanks for having me.
4: Today we're talking about operative injuries. What is an operative injury?
6: So operative orthopedic injuries in my practice are, of course, injuries that are more amenable to surgery than, say, conservative management. Conservative management, such as medications, injections, physical therapy. So there are certain orthopedic signs that when something happens that should not be ignored. These red flags that would warrant more urgent evaluation would be hearing or feeling a pop, whether it be in the shoulder or knee. And these signs are more related to the shoulder or knee. So hearing or feeling a pop, significant swelling within a few hours, inability to bear weight or use the limb normally, a sense of instability or the limb giving out, pain that persists or worsens over time.
4: And I would imagine the primary concern for athletes with an operative injury is how soon will they be able to play again, but what other issues should they be concerned about too, either pre-op or post-op?
6: So pre-op and post-op, I guess from a preoperative standpoint, making sure that you respect the injury and don't try to power through or play on it, because that could lead to more damage. Of course, getting an urgent evaluation and being managed appropriately. And then talking about the postoperative time period, being realistic with expectations, getting back to play. There are certain injuries that take longer to recover from. And if patients look to shortcut things, that's when we can see complications arise after surgery. So being very compliant with any post-operative restrictions as well as post-op physical therapy is very important.
4: Excellent information. Thank you so much, Dr. Jared Rickert, orthopedic surgeon with Faith Regional Orthopedics. Appreciate your time today.
6: Thank you very much.
4: For more information, visit faith.health.
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4: 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Three keys to the game tonight. Number one, can Norfolk slow down the running game of the Discoverers? Columbus ran for 288 yards last week. Norfolk cannot afford to give up chunks of yardage and extended drive. On the other side, number two, keys to the game, can Columbus contain Norfolk quarterback Braden Kuser? He threw three TD passes last week. The Panthers show they can put points on the board in a hurry. And number three, perhaps the biggest key to the game, which defense makes the big stops? Norfolk's opener produced 99 combined points, Columbus allowing only 7. Two very different week one defensive performances. Another interesting piece to the puzzle, these teams obviously have a history. It is the Highway 81 rivalry. Columbus beat Norfolk 31-10 last season, but the Panthers won the previous two meetings, including a 7-point thriller 2 years ago, 35-28. So tonight, Norfolk looking for their not only first win of the season, but their first win in 2 years against that Highway 81 rival. Columbus looking to start 2-0 and beat the Panthers two times in a row. Coming up, your starting lineups, and we'll get you ready for the action. It's Norfolk versus Columbus. It's coming your way next on 94 Rock.
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4: 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The quarterbacks, Braden Kuser. The backs and receivers, Bryce Gallion, Markeel Foster, Evan Maddox Magnuson, and the guys up front that will protect them on the line, Elliot Gertis, Drew Warner, Owen Bozeman, Lucas Hoffman, and Jace Plessner. And for Columbus, their quarterback is C.J. Sindelar. The backs and receivers, Evan Daniels, Xavier Lopez-Long, Colton Jarecki, and Bryce Brown. And up front, Eli Larson, Hendricks Warnick, Peyton Andreessen, Chase Salinas, and Camden Brewer. Some pregame ceremonies. We are back with Columbus and Norfolk next, 94 Rock.
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